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0: Counselors are busy, busy, busy these days. Anxiety and depression are on the rise. Couples are breaking up and kids are breaking down. Is it possible that many of our problems could be solved over chicken dinner? You know, it used to be common for adults to either go home after work to a warm home-cooked meal with family or to a local diner with friends to hang out. They would tell jokes, share frustrations from the day. It was kind of like daily group therapy. Now, it's more common to sit to eat or grab something and go, engaging a device rather than another human being. Hi, I'm Arlene Pelicane, author of Screen Kids. Maybe we'd need less counseling if we had more dinners together. The magic isn't in the food, it's in the shared meal and conversation. So tonight, slow down and enjoy a dinner with someone you love.
1: 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That's honestly how we feel about Moody Radio's 100 Hours of Prayer. Thanks for signing up and thanks for praying. You know, this isn't over. Now, the prayers that we pray during 100 Hours of Prayer are still being answered. Wow, who knows what God might do? 100 years of prayer, that's what built this ministry, and the next 100 starts now. 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

Good evening. Whether this is the last day of your weekend or you've got an extended weekend for Labor Day, I hope you're able to get some rest. And hey, we've got lots of great music to help point you to Jesus. Here's Red Rocks Worship Now with Fill This Place. There is

0: You're listening to Songs of Praise and Worship from Moody Radio. I'm Mercedes. Have you ever really wanted something? Like, it burned down in the depths of your soul, you wanted this thing, this specific thing so bad, and you weren't sure if God was saying yes or no. And you knew that patience was going to be a part of the equation. But still, everything inside of you just didn't know. What's the answer, God? Can I just have a little sneak peek? And that's kind of the place that I'm at. And it's really hard. I've always been the person that wants to know the answer right now. And in fact, a lot of times that's gotten me in trouble. Because I've wanted to know right now, and sometimes knowing right now is not the answer. Sometimes it's patience and waiting and life experience. Sometimes the answer doesn't come for a long time, and it doesn't always mean it's going to be the answer that you want. But I would encourage, if there's something that's burning down deep in the depths of your soul that you really want, talk to God about it. Ask Him about that thing. It doesn't mean it's going to come, but let Him know the desire of your heart.
1: 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A person may be displaying a lack of wisdom, but discussing it while angry is dangerous. So when is it acceptable to discuss foolish behavior? First, when you are calm. And secondly, when you use the word in a

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3: Have you heard it said that someone is full of hot air? That's a pretty good picture of a word Paul uses in 1 Corinthians. He says love is not arrogant. One translation says love isn't puffed up. When we love, we don't have an inflated view of ourselves. I think of a bellows used to fan a fire in the fireplace. You push those bellows and the air comes out and makes the fire bigger. That's what arrogance is like. We start thinking about our own accomplishments or the honors we deserve, and it fans the flames of sin. No one wants to be around someone who's full of hot air. The solution is to be filled with God's love. Then what comes out will be genuine interest and concern for other people. Would you ask God for that kind of genuine love? With Seeking Him, I'm Nancy DeMoss Wagelmuth.
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It's not luck or anything like that. It's God smiling on us. I heard someone say that recently and went, huh, I like the way that you put that.

0: Have you ever thought about the people that care about you, that are praying for you? Maybe in a difficult season, or maybe just every day, they care about you and they care about your well-being, so they're praying for you. I'm Mercedes, you're listening to Songs of Praise and Worship from Moody Radio, and I've been thinking about that a lot. Thinking about the fact that there are people praying for my future, for my right now. People that I don't even know, that are praying for me because they care. And I just think that's so special that we have that ability to come to the Father about others that we care about and bring our prayers and petitions to Him.
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4: 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For kings and all those in authority, that we may live peaceful lives in all godliness and holiness. 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That's 1 Timothy 2, 2-4, the Moody Radio verse of the week.
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0: Knowing God from Harvest with Pastor and Evangelist Greg Laurie.
1: Let me tell you something that might surprise you. There's going to be some bad people in heaven, and there's going to be some good people in hell. I know I lost some people just then. Like, what are you even talking about? I thought heaven was for good people. No, heaven is not for good people. Heaven is for forgiven people, you see. Forgiven people. There could be a good person in hell, meaning that they lived a good life. They thought they were moral, but they fell short of God's standards. But there could be a bad person that makes it into heaven, because if they will admit their sin and ask Christ to forgive them, he will. Think of that man we call the thief on the cross. Remember, Jesus was crucified between two criminals, and the hardened heart of that criminal melted. And he realized that Jesus was the very Son of God. And he turned to Jesus and said, Lord, remember me when you come into your kingdom. And Jesus said, truly, truly, I say to you, today you will be with me in paradise. A bad person got into heaven. You see how it works? And God can do that for you. Because when you become a Christian, you become a different person on the inside. The Bible says, if any man be in Christ, he is an altogether different kind of person. Old things pass away. Behold, everything becomes fresh and new.
0: 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Already know God? 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
2: Almost 4,000 people are still missing after the devastating flash floods wiped out parts of Nepal and southern China. With the death toll now climbing past 1,000, the police are now resorting to mass graves to bury the dead. Roughly 12,000 people have thus far been rescued in Nepal, yet the destruction is impeding further rescues. 500 workers are believed to be trapped in the tunnels of the hydropower projects. Rescuers are wading now through wreckage to rescue them. Authorities fear the death toll may rise more. Moments like these bring a question to the fore. Why is this world so full of pain? Well, not only has God answered that question, he's given the solution. Through the cross, Christ has reversed the curse, and one day his redeemed people will live in a new creation in which there is no pain or death. And so we say, come quickly, Lord Jesus. I'm David Wolin at haventoday.org.

0: fall for you.
1: Sometimes it just makes you want to cry. Hey, I'm Mercedes. You're listening to Songs of Praise and Worship from Moody Radio. And I'm not talking about one specific thing, but I think you know what I'm talking about. Something comes to mind when I say that thing makes you want to cry. For me, it's the fact that I feel alone. And it's not all the time. It comes in waves. But there's definitely times that it's worse than others. And sometimes it just makes me want to cry. Sometimes it makes me feel behind from my friends who are in different seasons of life than I am. And it's really hard. And sometimes I just want to cry my eyes out and feel sorry for myself and curl up in a ball in a kitchen. I know that's not going to get me anywhere, but sometimes you do just need a good cry session. And sometimes those tears come late at night. And when you cry out to God and you say, God, I'm struggling with this, He really does provide perfect rest.
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5: All of those sound like pretty solid plans. But if you're a follower of Jesus Christ, you have an even more important commodity in which to invest. Here's Billy Graham.
6: Time is the capital we've been given by God to invest wisely. So the question is, where do we invest it? God calls us to invest our time capital, our very lives, primarily in people, not in projects or possessions.

0: 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You can invest whatever time is yours for a high yield return in the lives of people whom you introduce to Christ. 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
1: 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It's from the Billy Graham Evangelistic Association.
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3: 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Our special prayer season is over, in one sense, but it's just beginning in another. 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He's heard our prayers, and He will act. 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

0: It hurts. It hurts. I want to fix it. Hey, I'm Mercedes. You're listening to Songs of Praise and Worship from Moody Radio. And some things in life are hard. They take patience and sometimes they hurt. And trust me, as someone who is struggling with something that hurts right now, it's hard to get past. It's hard to move on. But you know, in the middle of that hurt, God sees us. There's a scripture that says he stores up our tears in a bottle. And he sees our brokenheartedness. He sees our discomfort. And he has compassion and grace and mercy on us.
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Well, they all started out with a rough draft. Well, we're all rough drafts. We're rough drafts of the people that we're still becoming.

0: quite like coming home after a long trip. Trust me, I know. My wife and I have been to 41 different countries, and many of them repeatedly, and it's just so good. You don't have to travel to a foreign country to know how good it is to sleep in your own bed again and relax in a way that's it's just not possible when you're away. You're safe. You're secure at home. Hope your day's going well. This is Today in the Word, and I'm John Gager, sharing today's reading. God's people had been in exile for decades. That's a really long time in a place where they don't speak your language or eat food familiar to you. They had endured many years in a place that was uncomfortable, unfamiliar, and often inhospitable. These people have been gone for 70 years. This wasn't a trip across town, and it certainly wasn't a vacation or a long cruise around the Mediterranean. No, this was forced exile. It was enslavement. It was horror, shame, and abasement. At last, though, they were returning home. God had heard his people's cries for rescue from exile, just as he heard the cries of the Hebrew people enslaved in Egypt. God brought his people out of Egypt many centuries before this story, and he led them through wilderness to a land flowing with milk and honey. He did this because of his great promises to Abraham. God promised to discipline his people when they sinned against him. And finally, God promised to restore his people. Here, in these short verses, God fulfills Jeremiah's glorious promise of restoration. Here, God rescues his people once again. Today in the Word, we read these joyful words in Ezra 2, verse 1. They return to Jerusalem and Judah, each to their own town. What an awesome scene that must have been. What a relief, right? Our website is todayintheword.org.
1: Remember as a kid, your mom or dad would say, "I told you so." If you're like me, it probably didn't inspire warm fuzzies in your relationship, did it? Hi, I'm Mark Gregston with Parenting Today's Teens. When you made mistakes, you didn't want to hear your mom and dad rub it in. And your kids don't want to feel shame from you when they've made mistakes either. When they've messed up, beware of using comments like, "You should have listened," "I hope you learned your lesson," or "I told you so." You don't have to shame your kids. They already know they made a mistake. Instead, stay quiet. Let the consequences teach the lesson and continue to love your child through the entire situation. Maybe you'll be the one to break the generational saying, "I told you so."
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I'm Mercedes, and we got one that's a reminder to be grateful to Jesus for what he did on the cross for us, because that helped us to have salvation and to be able to spend eternity with him. 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
1: You don't know it's a no, but you also don't know that it's a yes. Hey, I'm Mercedes. You're listening to Songs of Praise and Worship from Moody Radio, and that's honestly one of the hardest places to be, right? When you don't know if it's going to be a yes or a no from God. Maybe it's a relationship or a job, and you don't know if the doors are going to open for it. And the waiting, the patience is so hard. I totally understand that. It's a hard place to be. And I just want to encourage you, if you're in that place right now, friend, I want you to know that it's okay. And while the waiting is hard, it's going to be worth it.
2: Counselors are busy, busy, busy these days. Anxiety and depression are on the rise. Couples are breaking up and kids are breaking down. Is it possible that many of our problems could be solved over chicken dinner? You know, it used to be common for adults to either go home after work to a warm, home-cooked meal with family or to a local diner with friends to hang out. They would tell jokes, share frustrations from the day. It was kind of like daily group therapy. Now, it's more common to sit to eat or grab something and go, engaging a device rather than another human being. Hi, I'm Arlene Pelicane, author of Screen Kids. Maybe we'd need less counseling if we had more dinners together. The magic isn't in the food, it's in the shared meal and conversation. So tonight, slow down and enjoy a dinner with someone you love.
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Who would have thought 30 years ago that we'd be able to listen to radio on a cell phone? 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

0: On the night you're falling all to pieces, you can bring your lonely heart to Jesus. What if I told you that I believe it?
1: Are you feeling a little bit behind in life right now? Hey, I'm Mercedes. You're listening to Songs of Praise and Worship from Moody Radio. And maybe you feel like everyone else in your life is in a different season and you feel like you should be there. And you're not. Dude, I totally get it. I totally get it. And I have felt that way. I have a bunch of friends that are in a different season of life from me right now. And I'm like, man, I should be there. Why am I not there? What do I need to do to get there? How can I prepare myself so I am there? And I think that's the key, is prepping ourselves for the right time, trusting that God's timing is better than ours, and knowing that there's some things that we just have to learn with experience and with time. And you're not behind, friend.
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4: 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You need some diversity of thought.
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4: The cool thing is, as we preach the gospel, we're in cars, we're in living rooms, we're in dining rooms, we're at the local coffee shop, as people are just casually stopping by, and we've got to extend Jesus Christ to people.
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3: 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Thanks for signing up, and thanks for praying. You know, this isn't over. Now, the prayers that we prayed during 100 hours of prayer are still being answered. 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

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I'm Mercedes. Hey, thanks so much for letting me hang out with you. It's time for me to head out. We got lots more music ahead to help point you to Jesus.

0: If you truly surrender and submit yourself to the person of Jesus, you will not only find healing, but you will find purpose and meaning to your life.
1: Joshua Broom says God can redeem any situation. Hi, I'm Mark Gothier for Crew and Making Your Life Count. Joshua shares his story today.
0: I believe that because my father didn't want me, that I had no value and there was something wrong with me. And that caused me to make a lot of decisions that caused myself pain and caused people that I cared about pain. And then I carried the weight of the shame. And I believed with every fiber in my being that I had ruined my life. But Jesus met me in that place. And regardless of how dark or how much despair you might feel, God is good. And if you call out to Him, if you truly seek Him with all of your heart, He will meet you in the middle of your darkest moment, in the biggest mess that your life might seem. He will meet you there.
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0: He won't only change your life, He will exceed your greatest expectations, because He's the God of Ephesians 3:20, and He stands ready to do exceedingly, abundantly more than you can ever hope or imagine. There is a promise of hope. There is a promise of peace, and there is a promise of joy, and He will meet you in that place, and He will rescue you because He loves you.
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2: 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Yes, it stands to reason.
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0: 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Hi, this is Bill Meyer. The book of Ezra reminds us that God always keeps his promises, and he always gives us more than we deserve. God brought his people back from exile to the land he promised to Abraham centuries before. 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

0: That's the Passion Worship Team, just that good on Moody Radio. 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
1: 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God is at work, even now. He's heard our prayers, and He will act. So don't let this be a one-time event. Let's carry this week's spirit of prayer forward. Moody Radio was built on prayer, and this event reminds us that it will carry forward on prayer too. Thanks for praying.
2: Marxism is influencing America. Karl Marx and D.L. Moody offered radically different answers. Marx believed society could be transformed through political revolution. Moody preached that true transformation begins with Jesus. From best-selling pastor Erwin W. Lutzer and historian Greg Quiggle, Marx and Moody, two contemporaries, two gospels, two tombstones, one choice. Now, wherever Christian books are sold or at moodypublishers.com.
3: 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For kings and all those in authority, that we may live peaceful lives in all godliness and holiness. 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That's 1 Timothy 2, 2-4, the Moody Radio verse of the week.
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This has got to be one of my favorite verses in the New Testament, Romans 8:1. Therefore, there is now no condemnation for those who are in Christ Jesus.

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0: As a woman was driving down the expressway, an axe flew off the back of a truck going 60 miles an hour. It missed her windshield by 1 foot. Accidents like this happen some 25,000 times a year and cause 100 people to die. The Apostle Paul describes in 2 Corinthians chapter 1 a near-death experience he had. Although he does not give the details of what happened, he used the ordeal to reveal his helplessness through it and the lesson he learned from it. He said, "We were crushed beyond our ability to endure. We thought we would never live through it. We expected to die." And here is the lesson he learned. As a result, we stopped relying on ourselves and learned to rely on God, who raises the dead. He rescued us from mortal danger, and he will do it again. We have placed our confidence in him. Of course, God does not deliver every person from physical death every time one calls on him. God's perfect wisdom dictates that sometimes God permits his children to die. Nevertheless, we know that dire circumstances are oftentimes when God displays his power. When Paul begged God to remove his thorn in the flesh, God answered Paul by telling him that God's power shows up best in weak people. We need not despair when trouble or sickness comes. Rather, we rely on God, the one who controls both life and death.
1: If you'd like to learn more about God and his plan for your life, visit urbanministries.com.
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3: Think of your sins as being like large rocks that you carry in a bag on your back. In the Old Testament, every time you felt the weight of a rock in your bag, you would go to the priest and he'd offer a sacrifice for that particular sin. And every time you committed another sin, well, you had to go back to the priest because you needed another sacrifice. In the Old Testament, priests took rocks out of the bag. But Jesus takes the bag off your back. He deals with all your sin by separating it from you. His one sacrifice of himself covers all the sin of all his people. And the reason why there is no condemnation in Christ Jesus is not that there are no rocks in your bag. It's that the bag itself has been lifted from your back.
2: Do you want to know the God of the Bible? Well, then come to openthebible.org.

as these songs play, may you find comfort knowing none of us are alone on this journey of faith in Christ. 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

0: Jeremy Camp on Moody Radio. Hi, it's Bill Meyer with a Christian artist update for you. Leanna Crawford shared a song for her husband Cody on their third anniversary last week. Leanna said, "And now we're going to be parents." You can see a beautiful video of Leanna and Cody on Leanna's Facebook page. But make sure to grab a Kleenex before you watch it, because it brought a few tears to my eyes.
1: Did you know some flowers bloom in the dark? When no one is watching, they produce their most extravagant bloom. Maybe your life feels like that right now. Suffering that few people ever see. In her new book, Something Good Will Grow, Finding God's Heart in the Soil of Suffering, Nicole Jacobs Myers shares what she's learned through her own suffering. 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
2: 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I'm Chris Fabry. 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

0: That's Torrin Wells on Moody Radio. Hey, here's a question for you. Is God jealous over anything in your life right now? On the latest episode of Bold Steps, Dr. Mark Jobe shares a message on keeping our worship pure, showing the difference between God's holy jealousy and our own wandering affections. 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
1: Oswald Chambers said, "Prayer does not fit us for the greater work. Prayer is the greater work." Hi, friends. This is Janet Parshall, host of In the Market with Janet Parshall. And as you know, our Fall Share event is nearly here. So let's pray. Lord, we invite you to work in a mighty way at Share. We want the unstoppable gospel to be heard loud and clear every day on Moody Radio. So we thank you in advance for what you will do. Amen. Thank you, friends, for praying. But don't stop. Keep praying for Share. And thank you so much.
2: Did you know some flowers bloom in the dark? 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
3: Hi, I'm John Erickson Tata. I remember when I was sent home from the hospital as a quadriplegic, I just wanted to stay in the house. I hated the idea of going out in public and having people stare at my wheelchair. Occasionally, when my family and I would go to a restaurant, I pretended I wasn't hungry. I did not want someone feeding me. I despised looking so helpless. Needless to say, I was miserable. Years later, I realized that pride was the root of my misery. It was my pride that made me feel embarrassed about being fed. But Proverbs chapter 8 says, God hates pride. He knows it's the path to human misery. I knew things had to change. And so I confessed my pride, took a step of faith, and went to a restaurant with friends for a hamburger. They fed me. And I survived. All because I put pride behind me. And today, if pride is an issue for you, maybe you can do the same.
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From

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All of us are following somebody or something in life. The major question is, who are you going to follow? Here's Patrick Mayberry.

0: Knowing God from Harvest with Pastor and Evangelist Greg Laurie.
1: God has given us the Ten Commandments. Let me tell you some of them. You shall not have any other gods before him. You shall not take the name of the Lord in vain. You shall not lie. You shall not steal. You shall not commit adultery. Every one of us have broken those commandments. And the Bible says, if you offend in one point of the law, you're guilty of all of it. So you have to take responsibility for your sin. I heard about a gorilla named Coco that knew sign language. Another interesting thing about Coco is she loved cats. So she had a few cats as pets. And one day, Coco the gorilla that knows sign language got upset about something and ripped the sink off the wall of her pen that she was living in. Just ripped that sink right off the wall. Someone came in and they signed to Coco, "Why did you do this?" And Coco signed back, "The cat did it." We do the same thing. It's not my fault. I'm not responsible. It's the way I was raised. It's my childhood. It's the fault of my teacher. It's the fault of my boss. It's the fault of my dog. It's the fault of the cat. I have to admit that I have sinned. Every sinner needs a Savior. And Jesus is the Savior of the world. Jesus will save you from your sin.
0: 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Just click on Know God. Already know God? Invite others to learn more about what it means to follow Jesus. Answers to questions about the Christian faith, online courses for Christian growth, and video messages from Pastor Greg Laurie can be found at harvest.org.
2: This is John MacArthur with another edition of Portraits of Grace. Praise the Lord is a common expression today. Some see it as a catchy slogan, others commercialize it, still others reduce it to nothing more than PTL. But despite such attempts to trivialize it, praising the Lord remains the believer's expression of love and gratitude to God. And God desires and deserves your praise. That's why Hebrews 13:15 says, "Let us continually offer up a sacrifice of praise to God. That is the fruit of lips that give thanks to His name." Praise involves reciting God's attributes and works, giving Him honor and reverence for who He is and for what He has done for His people. May your praise follow that same pattern. This is John MacArthur, looking forward to bringing you more Portraits of Grace.

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0: Branny Cash on Moody Radio. Hi, it's Bill Meyer with a great reminder from early 20th century Scottish evangelist and author Oswald Chambers, who wrote the devotional My Utmost for His Highest. He said this, "If I have not given up my right to myself, I have not surrendered to God."
1: We hold in our hands a life and death message that could transform the world and transform a family that's torn and broken and hurting.
2: Truly a powerful statement there. Unfortunately, our actions can overshadow that message, especially if people see Christians fighting among themselves. That's a problem. And Billy Graham knew that the Bible contained some practical steps to help us overcome it.
1: The man God uses will have a love for his brothers and sisters in the ministry. Jesus said, "This is my commandment, that ye love one another as I have loved you." And then secondly, we're to serve each other. Thirdly, we're to be patient with each other. And then lastly, we're to pray for one another.
2: You can find out more when you go to findpeacewithgod.net and click where it says Grow in Your Christian Faith. That's at findpeacewithgod.net, and it's from the Billy Graham Evangelistic Association.
3: Marxism is influencing America. 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

0: That's Cochrane & Company, What Grace Can Do. 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What does God want us to do about the hundreds of thousands of kids that are currently in foster care? 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
1: The life of Judas Iscariot is one of the most tragic stories in the Bible. He betrayed Jesus for 30 pieces of silver. But once it happened, he realized what he had done, and he was overwhelmed with grief. Matthew records what happened.
2: Then Judas, his betrayer, seeing that he had been condemned, was full of remorse and returned the 30 pieces of silver to the chief priests and elders. "I have sinned by betraying innocent blood," he said. "What's that to us?" they said. "See to it yourself." So he threw the silver into the sanctuary and departed. Then he went and hanged himself.
1: Well, this is indeed a tragic event. When Judas betrayed Jesus, he may not have even believed it would actually lead to his death. He had watched Jesus avoid attempts on his life before. You see, Judas' desire for money had led to this deceptive rationalization and tragic decision. In fact, as the official treasurer among his peers, he had been stealing money all along. More than any other biblical personality, Judas illustrates Paul's warning.
2: "For the love of money is a root of all kinds of evil, and by craving it, some have wandered away from the faith and pierced themselves with many pains."
1: Now, please understand, money per se is not the problem. Rather, we are to be aware of the power of money in causing us to rationalize sinful decisions and to deceive ourselves regarding the ultimate results. This is the principle for us to live by.
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3: Hi, I'm John Erickson Tata. I remember when I was sent home from the hospital as a quadriplegic, I just wanted to stay in the house. I hated the idea of going out in public and having people stare at my wheelchair. Occasionally, when my family and I would go to a restaurant, I pretended I wasn't hungry. I did not want someone feeding me. I despised looking so helpless. Needless to say, I was miserable. Years later, I realized that pride was the root of my misery. It was my pride that made me feel embarrassed about being fed. But Proverbs chapter 8 says, God hates pride. He knows it's the path to human misery. I knew things had to change. And so I confessed my pride, took a step of faith, and went to a restaurant with friends for a hamburger. They fed me, and I survived. All because I put pride behind me. And today, if pride is an issue for you, maybe you can do the same.

Songs like these can help us to see the good in others. Even when it's difficult, they help us put in the mindset to love as Jesus loved. This is the Praise and Worship Channel.

0: That's Megan Woods, Heaven Down Here on Moody Radio. 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
2: The Unstoppable Gospel offers light in dark times. I'm Carl Claussen, inviting you to pray with me that the light of Jesus would be seen in our upcoming Fall Share event. Lord, you're the light of the world. We pray that many would find you as Savior, even in the middle of share. We want you to be glorified, Jesus. Amen, and let it be. And please continue to pray for share. Thank you.
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1: That's Rachel Purcell, Keep Going on Moody Radio. 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
3: Roy Patterson can never forget the date he began work at Moody Radio.
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4: I've hosted Music for Sunday. I started a program with a dear friend called Urban Praise.
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4: If everybody's saying the same thing, somebody's unnecessary. You need some diversity of thought.
3: But Roy Patterson never forgets.
4: The cool thing is, as we preach the gospel, we're in cars, we're in living rooms, we're in dining rooms, we're at the local coffee shop, as people are just casually stopping by, and we've got to extend Jesus Christ to people.
3: To the glory of God, Roy Patterson is a name you should know.
5: 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Hi, I'm Rob West of Faith and Finance Live, inviting you to pray with me for our approaching fall share event. Heavenly Father, you know our needs. 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Thanks for your faithful provision in the past. In Jesus' name, amen. Thank you for praying, and keep praying for share.
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1: is your work a unique way to love your neighbor and share the love of Jesus?
2: Your workplace is more than a paycheck. It is a mission field. Hi, I'm Mark Gothier with Crew and Making Your Life Count. Matt Rustin says the way believers live and work every day can strengthen the message of the gospel.
3: I talk to a lot of people and they will say, you know, at my church, I saw them praying up front for missionaries going off to a different country, which of course is awesome. I saw them praying for people going into pastoral ministry, but I never heard them publicly affirm in the church that my regular job is an electrician or as a carpenter or as something like that actually matters in God's world. Maybe if I went on a mission trip and, you know, built a fence in another country or helped someone somewhere else, but my actual 60 hours a week wasn't a significant part of what God was doing in the world.
2: Faith was never meant to stay inside church walls. Whether you lead a company, teach in a classroom, or work with your hands, God can use your work to love people and reflect Jesus.
3: When we read our Bibles, ministry is never a job that people have. It is the calling of all God's people in all of their lives to offer in service to others and glorify God with that. So when God's people are God's people in the marketplace, that brings plausibility to the story that we proclaim about the message of Jesus. Whether it was someone in healthcare or someone in teaching or someone with a sales job, they were thinking through the implications of their faith and their work.
2: Tomorrow is another opportunity to live on mission right where God has placed you. Your work matters, your witness matters, and God can use both for His glory. Learn more at crew.org/life.
4: 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During this phase, your child is developing a set of moral values by asking you why you believe what you believe and do what you do. If you look at these as spiritual opportunities, it won't be quite as exasperating. Why can't I eat ice cream before dinner? Why doesn't my friend have a dad? Why can't I sing? These are all opportunities to counsel their hearts with God's truth. So, Mom, slow down, take a deep breath, and tell them why. For more tips on how to raise your kids, go to danagresh.com.

the universal language of praise and worship music helps us to build bridges of understanding with those different from us. 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

0: That's the brother-sister group Kane on Moody Radio. Hi, it's Bill Meyer with a Christian artist update for you. Katie Nicole has been announced as one of the artists on Toby Mac's Hits Deep Tour. Katie will join Toby, Jeremy Camp, and Seth Schleter on the road starting on January 8th. You can find out if they'll be in a city near you by going to Toby's website.
1: Counselors are busy, busy, busy these days. Anxiety and depression are on the rise. Couples are breaking up and kids are breaking down. Is it possible that many of our problems could be solved over chicken dinner? You know, it used to be common for adults to either go home after work to a warm, home-cooked meal with family or to a local diner with friends to hang out. They would tell jokes, share frustrations from the day. It was kind of like daily group therapy. Now, it's more common to sit to eat or grab something and go, engaging a device rather than another human being. Hi, I'm Arlene Pelicane, author of Screen Kids. Maybe we engaging a device rather than another human being. Hi, I'm Arlene Pelicane, author of Screen Kids. Maybe we'd need less counseling.

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1: Toby Mac on Moody Radio. You know, salvation has been described as the miracle of a moment. But some people wait most of their lives to have that moment. On the latest episode of A New Beginning, Pastor Greg Laurie examines the miraculous conversion of the Philippian jailer as recorded in the book of Acts. 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
3: When a mom has preschoolers at home, it can be really hard to find time to spend in God's Word. I asked an older, godly woman how she handled that when her children were little.
4: Remember that this season won't last forever. It's so important to keep our personal time with the Lord during these years. But you can't always predict the time and the place. When my children were small, I taped up verses on cabinets and over the sink and even on the dash of the car. It was a lot easier to memorize that way.
3: That reminds me of Deuteronomy 6 that talks about God's commands and then says, "You shall bind them as a sign on your hand. You shall write them on the doorposts of your house and on your gates." 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Like that one mom, you may even want to post some verses to the dash of your car. With Seeking Him, I'm Nancy DeMoss Wagglemuth.
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6: 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For kings and all those in authority, that we may live peaceful lives in all godliness and holiness. 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That's 1 Timothy 2, 2-4, the Moody Radio verse of the week.
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0: Ezra chapter 2 is filled with names we can hardly pronounce. Who is Shephatiah, Adonikam, Michmash, Hegabah? And why are we given this list of names in the first place? Why should we even care? Hey, welcome back to Today in the Word. I'm John Gaker, and you know, those names in Ezra 2 may puzzle us because we're not accustomed to long lists of family trees. Many of us can't even name our great-grandparents. Today in the Word, we read in Proverbs 22, verse 1, though, that a good name is more desirable than great riches. Now, name, in that verse, refers to a person's reputation or standing in the community. But we can extend the principle out a bit as we reflect on this long list of names in Ezra. God's people, remember now, had been in exile for 70 years. Why? Well, because they committed idolatry, spiritual adultery, and joined in marriage with people who did not follow the Lord. You'll also remember that when they entered and conquered the land, God gave each tribe a certain allotment of land to tend and care for. So, as God's people prepared to return to the land of promise, two things were of paramount importance. First, despite exile, God's people would remain stewards of the land God owned. Because of this, they should return to the land of their inheritance as outlined in the book of Joshua. Second, God's people must be faithful to God, unlike those who were exiled. This list of names serves both purposes. The returnees were indeed returning to their ancestral land. And these people were indeed God's people descended from Abraham. Through them, God would bless the entire world. If you're enjoying our study in Ezra, I bet you've got a friend or two who would as well. Why not point them to our website where they can follow along, todayintheword.org.
1: Gary, my husband and I have the same love languages, quality time and physical touch. How do we speak these while he's deployed?
2: The good news is that all five love languages can be spoken long distance. If you send him an email and say, "If I were with you, I would give you a hug and kiss that you would never forget," he will get it emotionally. You are loving him by expressing your intent to touch him. If he writes you a letter, and in that letter, he tells you something of what is going on in his world and in his mind, he tells you how much he loves you and misses you, then you will get it. You know that to write that letter took time and thought. You hold in your hands the paper that was in his hand. It's not the same as talking over dinner, but it communicates love. Yes, you can love long distance.
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In 1 John chapter 5, the Bible says, "This is the confidence we have in approaching God, that if we ask anything according to His will, He hears us."

As we play more songs lifting high the name of Jesus, may we remember to be grateful for our joys of a life lived in Christ. 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
1: The powerful voice of Chandler Moore. God, I'm just grateful. This is Moody Radio. I'm Bill Meyer with some food for thought from 19th century preacher Charles Spurgeon. He said, "It is not the strength of your faith that saves you, but the strength of the one upon whom your faith rests."
2: He was the only one that was right. His radio program was a strident war against every other church in town. And then tragedy came to his life, and he found himself terribly alone. And those that he had tried to make enemies of loved him. They showed up at his door. They gave him offerings. They offered to do whatever they could to relieve his pain. And they won him over with love. That's what we have to do. We have to win one another over in love. And our love, my, how those Christians love one another, is what will be so compelling to a watching world. And then we have to win them out of the energy of prayer and the love of God. This is Doug Small with Project Pray for OneCry.com.
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0: That's Franny Cash on Moody Radio. You know, Christ's death on the cross secured victory over sin and death. But does that mean you can live however you want while awaiting his return? What are you supposed to do in the meantime? 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
4: 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I'm Chris Fabry. 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
0: Harry Harlow invented the phrase pit of despair. It was the name of a device he created to isolate monkeys from their mothers. He wanted to see what would happen to monkeys if he deprived them of their mother's love. He placed them in this pit. Sadly, most of them died from very severe depression. One of the reasons we fall into depression is that we lose hope. One way to help overcome despair is to identify with a person or a cause that offers hope. The writer of Psalm 46 evidently knew this. By faith, he linked himself and his nation to the greatest person in the universe. Here's how he put it. God is our refuge and strength, always ready to help in times of trouble. So we will not fear when earthquakes come and mountains crumble into the sea. Let the oceans roar and foam. Let the mountains tremble as the waters surge. A river brings joy to the city of our God. The writer regarded God as an unshakable rock on which to stand and a sure help in times of trouble. To him, even if the world appears to be coming apart, he would not fear because he is confident that God is still in control. Faith enables us to realize that, yes, I may be weak, but he is strong. And he's holding my hand and will not let me go. My situation may look bleak, but I can count on my Heavenly Father to bring me safely through.
1: If you'd like to learn more about God and his plan for your life, visit urbanministries.com.
2: This is Ann Graham Lotz with Daily Light for Daily Living. Today, countless people look for a God within themselves, or in crystals, or in trees, or in a former life, or in some statue, or in a religious experience, or in the stars. But the glory of God is not contained in any of those things. John declares this amazing truth in John chapter 1, verse 14. The Word became flesh and lived for a while among us. We have seen His glory, the glory of the one and only Son who came from the Father, full of grace and truth. Listen to me. John is saying emphatically, I've seen Him. I've seen Him when He was alone. I've seen Him when He was surrounded by a crowd of people. I've seen Him dead, buried, risen, ascended. And in every situation, I've seen Him full of grace and truth. I've seen the face of God in the face of Jesus. If you want to see God, look at Jesus. This is Ann Graham Lotz.
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Not once, not ever. We pray these lyrics remind you of that. 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
2: I've hosted Music for Sunday. I started a program with a dear friend called Urban Praise.
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2: 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You need some diversity of thought.
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2: The cool thing is, as we preach the gospel, we're in cars, we're in living rooms, we're in dining rooms, we're at the local coffee shop, as people are just casually stopping by, and we've got to extend Jesus Christ to people.
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5: Oswald Chambers said, "Prayer does not fit us for the greater work. Prayer is the greater work." Hi, friends. This is Janet Parshall, host of In the Market with Janet Parshall. And as you know, our Fall Share event is nearly here. So let's pray. Lord, we invite you to work in a mighty way at Share. We want the unstoppable gospel to be heard loud and clear every day on Moody Radio. So we thank you in advance for what you will do. Amen. Thank you, friends, for praying. But don't stop. Keep praying for Share. And thank you so much.
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Happy Monday. Welcome to the Praise and Worship Channel. Hey, if you had to work today, or if today is a little bit of an extra day off for you for the holiday weekend, thanks for spending it here. Today is the day the Lord has made. So let's rejoice and let's be glad in it.

Resting means learning to rest in God's peace. So maybe if you've got the day off today, being able to eliminate a few things from your calendar and just relax and rest in who God is and the fact that He's in control and that His timing is perfect, that He's sovereign, rather than the worries of the day.

I don't know about you, but I know for me, there are so many times where I can go to worrying and fear and restlessness. But what if I told you that there's a peace? There's a peace that passes all understanding. What if I told you that you can rest in who God is? You can find out more about a relationship with Jesus. Passes all understanding. What if I told you that you can rest in who God is? You can find out more about a relationship with Jesus.

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What if I told you that I believe it?

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1: Hey, welcome to the Praise and Worship Channel. I'm Mercedes. You know what really helps is encouragement from like-minded believers. If you're feeling a little bit worn out, if you're feeling like you just don't know how to keep going, and if you're not sure how to be motivated to continue to read the Word of God, having those people surrounding you that can encourage you really makes all the difference. Hey.

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0: You don't need the whole storm to pass to find a good moment. Hey, I'm Mercedes on the Praise and Worship channel, and there's a lot of life that is lived in the storm. But that doesn't mean that every day of life has to be stormy. It means that there can be joy found in the little moments. You know, I wasn't feeling too great this last weekend. I messed up my schedule a little bit, and so my body was kind of like, what are you doing? You know, and I was just kind of like, dragging a little bit. But then I went to youth group because I'm a leader at my church's youth group, and just was able to be there in the presence of all these students worshiping God, and just combined the middle school with the high school this year. And so got to see so many students worshiping and coming together to learn more about the word. And I just thought, wow, this is really cool. And that moment made all the storm of the weekend so much better.
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dictionary. Well, hey, whether you've got a lot of plans for the extra holiday day today, or if you're like, nope, I am just resting a little bit, trying to get a little bit of solace before a new week begins, welcome to the Praise and Worship Channel. 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

Hope you're enjoying the last few weeks of summer on the calendar before fall officially starts. I kind of already started decorating for fall, so whichever season mindset you're in, hope you're enjoying it. Like a

When was the last time you laughed so hard that your stomach hurt because you were laughing so hard? Hey, I'm Mercedes on the Praise and Worship channel, and I know those moments don't always come because life gets busy, but friend, I hope that you get that kind of joy soon and that you can laugh without fear of the future. That's what scripture says.

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Don't underestimate what God is doing in your season of waiting. That quote came up to me today, and I want to share with you why that quote means a lot to me in three songs.

0: The latest from Kane, Living Water on the Praise and Worship channel. Hey, I'm Mercedes, and 6 years ago, I shared a quote on my Facebook page, and today it popped up in my memories. Well, I'm looking at the date, and it says September 7th, 2020, so a lot was going on at that time. But the quote says, "Don't underestimate what God is doing in your season of waiting." You know, there's some stuff that I'm still waiting on God for. But looking back at when I shared that quote and thinking about what God has done since then in the last 6 years, I go, God, there's no way I could have ever imagined the things that have happened in my life since. I had no idea. You know, at that time, I was waiting to figure out where should I finish my college degree? You know, what should I do for a career? I don't have any of these answers, and I was waiting on so much. And looking back, I'm like, God, you sure answered that prayer, and you were doing so much. And I know he's going to do so much in this season of waiting too. So friend, whatever it is that you're waiting on in life, trust that God is sovereign and control, and his timing is perfect.
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It really isn't always about the big, huge things. A lot of times the little moments are the things that mean the most. And I want to share a little moment with you from this last weekend. It's coming up in three songs.

We pray that this next song helps you to see others through God's eyes, eyes of compassion and empathy. This is the Praise and Worship Channel.

0: was worried. But instead of something to worry about, came encouragement. Hey, I'm Mercedes on the Praise and Worship channel, and I've got this friend that, it's a newer friend in my life, and so we haven't really talked about a whole lot of like super, super deep stuff, and yesterday was just one of those hard days for me, and we happened to be messaging back and forth, and so I just kind of shared why I was struggling a little bit and why it was a little bit of a hard day. And because it was a new friendship, I was a little worried. And through the next couple of hours, I still kind of found myself worrying about it a little bit. And, you know, I woke up this morning and saw this super encouraging text from her that was just a reminder of God's timing and just everything that I needed to hear this morning. It was so encouraging. It also showed me that this friendship is growing deeper. And I love that process of friendship. You know, whenever you're trying to learn, like, okay, can I trust this person? Yeah, I can trust this person. And getting deeper is so, so special. And so I hope that you get that encouragement from a friend and that you can be that encouragement for someone else today.
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And every day, not just Thanksgiving time, is times that we're reminded that we're supposed to be grateful to God for everything. Here's that reminder from Chandler Moore.

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There is nothing sweeter than the love of God. I mean, when you taste and see that the Lord is good, you don't want to go back. You don't want to go to any other walk of life because His love is so precious and sweet. It's been so

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Hey, stop doom scrolling and start filling your time on Facebook with daily encouragement, occasional laughs, and thoughtful questions that are always focused on Christ and your walk. 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

Knowing what to say no to, what to say yes to, it's a hard balance to find, and it can be a hard line to walk. Let's talk more about that in three songs. First up, here's Andrew Rip with I'd Do It Again.

0: Being open to saying yes to certain things means you have to say no to other things. Hey, I'm Mercedes on the Praise and Worship channel. Sometimes it means that you got to keep those plans open until right before, until last minute. You know, this last week, I didn't really have a whole lot of plans for the weekend going into it. And I was just hoping, trusting that something would happen. And I had some friends ask if I wanted to go to a concert and ended up having a blast. But, you know, it required me to not really have any plans before that, or else I wouldn't have been able to go. But because I did, like, God did some incredible things through the plans that I ended up having. But it means, you know, I had to say no to trying to figure out something else or asking someone else to do something. And that's not a bad thing. Sometimes we got to say no to some things in order to say yes to the right things.
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want to begin our time today by sharing this with you. By the way, happy Labor Day. Yeah. You know what? Prayer is the most important conversation of the day. Let's take it to God before we take it to anyone else. There's Third Day with Born Again. Well, today-

How amazing is this? How amazing is this? You, my friend, are completely and perfectly loved by God. That's the way it is. Here's Mercy Me.

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Now, when you think about it, this is really, really, really awesome. 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

That is Francesca Battistelli with Lead Me to the Cross. You know, you look around and you see what's going on in the country and the world. This is a perfect challenge for us right now, right here. Let's look the most like Jesus when the world needs him the most. And that is right now.

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Thanks for listening to the Praise and Worship Channel.

0: right. Kind of take that song one step further. Imagine getting a text message from the Lord. I'm serious. Your phone goes off, you look down, you pick it up, and it says this: "Have I not commanded you? Be strong and courageous. Don't be afraid. Don't be discouraged. For the Lord your God is with you wherever you go." That's the thing. The Lord your God is with you wherever you go. I got a song that talks more about that next. Hold on.
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It's Thrive Worship with I Still Believe. Here is a way that we can instantly make life better for us. Let's go to God first, not last.

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David Crowder, Phil Wickham, it really is Amazing Grace. Let's stop looking back and checking on what we have already left in God's hands. Let's just leave it and move forward.

It's Big Daddy Weave, my story here on the Praise and Worship channel. This is the truth, okay? Doesn't matter how you feel, doesn't matter where you are, doesn't matter what you think you've done, check it out. God is with you, okay? He sees you, he loves you, he is for you. There is nothing you can ever do to lose his love. It's the way it is.

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Here's Toby Mack, Heaven.

0: It's Megan Woods with Heaven Down Here on the Praise and Worship Channel. Now, check this out. Our confidence, the confidence that we have, it's not found in the things that we've done. Like our achievements, our accomplishments, our bank accounts, our social media followers, blah, blah, blah. No, it's not about that. Our confidence is found in what God has done in us and what He has done for us. That's what it's all about. I got a song that talks more about that next. Hold on.
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4: 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I'm Carl Claussen, inviting you to pray with me that the light of Jesus would be seen in our upcoming Fall Share event. 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

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You can apply this to so many areas. You know what I mean? Our job, our school, our circle of friends. In Christ, who we are in Him matters so much more than what other people say about us.

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God prepares the way, then he shows us the way, and he's always with us, beside us, on the way. He either carries us or he leads us. A lot of times, it's a mixture of both. Here's Chris Tomlin.

0: love.
1: The song's called Believe. So check this out. Think about this for a minute, right? The greatest gift that we can give ourselves is time with God. That's it. Everything should start from there. Here's Passion with Just That Good.

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Like the Praise and Worship channel on Facebook, music requests, prayer requests, or just questions about Jesus. 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

Wow. So imagine the Lord putting this on a post-it note and leaving that post-it note on your refrigerator. And says this, "For I know the plans I have for you, plans to prosper you and not to harm you, plans to give you hope and a future." Love God. This is John Reddick. 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

Lord, use the next song to remind us that when we face challenges, that you've brought us through difficult times before, and will do so every time. 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

0: But Sidewalk Profits with Father, let it be one of the best ways we can make things easier on us in this life is to pray when we feel like worrying. That's it. Pray when you feel like worrying. And speaking of that, we have a prayer wall on our website. It's absolutely free to be a part of that prayer wall. You can pray for the requests up there right now. If you got a prayer request, you could post it up there anonymously. No one needs to know who you are or where you live. God knows, and that's all that matters. And when you post a request there, people not only around the country, people around the world want to pray for you. Check it out. You got nothing to lose and everything to gain. It's all there at praiseandworship.org.
1: 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Thanks for your faithful provision in the past. In Jesus' name, amen. 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

0: There's no failure, no fall, there's no sin you don't already know. 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
2: 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I'm Chris Fabry. 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

0: Less than half of engaged couples with kids discuss how they're going to parent those kids after the wedding. 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
0: 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For Family Life Blended, I'm Ron Deal.
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2: 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Hi, friends. This is Janet Parshall, host of In the Market with Janet Parshall. And as you know, our Fall Share event is nearly here. So let's pray. Lord, we invite you to work in a mighty way at Share. We want the unstoppable gospel to be heard loud and clear every day on Moody Radio. So we thank you in advance for what you will do. Amen. Thank you, friends, for praying. But don't stop. Keep praying for Share. And thank you so much.
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We're

0: Did you know some flowers bloom in the dark? When no one is watching, they produce their most extravagant bloom. Maybe your life feels like that right now. Suffering that few people ever see. In her new book, Something Good Will Grow, Finding God's Heart in the Soil of Suffering, Nicole Jacobs Myers shares what she's learned through her own suffering. 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
1: The Unstoppable Gospel offers light in dark times. I'm Carl Claussen, inviting you to pray with me that the light of Jesus would be seen in our upcoming Fall Share event. Lord, you're the light of the world. We pray that many would find you as Savior, even in the middle of Share. We want you to be glorified, Jesus. Amen, and let it be. And please continue to pray for Share. Thank you.
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5: Hi, I'm Shannon, a youth ministry major at the Moody Bible Institute. 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For kings and all those in authority, that we may live peaceful lives in all godliness and holiness. 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That's 1 Timothy 2, 2-4, the Moody Radio verse of the week.
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